0: people purchase a home utilizing the full amount of the mortgage that was approved without developing their own personal budget to see if they can afford the loan payments and without obtaining clear direction from the Lord as to what God's specific will is for them. Or if an individual's car is wearing out, here's what I find. Most people, they don't pray and ask God for his wisdom and direction. They don't wait upon the Lord for him to provide. Rather, they just go to the local car dealership, they buy a car with 0% financing, and figure it's a good deal. In my experience overall, most Christians make financial decisions without consulting the Lord.
1: Tom, do you think it's necessary for somebody to be a Christian to get this specific information and wisdom from God?
0: Absolutely, yes. For those listening, if you want God's wisdom and God's very specific direction on what's best for you, you need to have a personal relationship with Jesus Christ. Proverbs 9:10 says, "The fear of the Lord is the beginning of wisdom, and knowledge of the Holy One is understanding." So if you don't have that personal relationship with God, that's knowledge of the Holy One, then you will never be able to access true godly wisdom. It is possible for a non-Christian to follow the biblical principles and end up better off financially. I've seen that for decades. However, an individual who is not a Christian will never receive specific instruction from the Lord unless they have a personal relationship with Jesus Christ. So people need to come to know Christ as Savior and Lord if they really want to get that very special and specific direction from God.
1: Okay, so let's suppose that a listener has accepted Jesus Christ as their personal Savior and Lord, and they do have that personal relationship. What do you recommend now?
0: I recommend that before a Christian makes a major financial decision, be sure to pray and ask God for his wisdom and his direction. Read God's word and listen to what God is saying to you. Jesus said, "My sheep listen to my voice, I know them and they follow me." Although God can speak to us audibly as he did to Moses, generally speaking, God will speak to our heart and mind through the Holy Spirit in the spiritual realm. And the Lord can provide his peace, as it talks about in John 14:27, or lack of peace with respect to any proposed financial decision. Christians need to look for that peace.

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I can still see my mother in my mind as I travel back through the years of time. I can still see my mom kneeling there, and she would cling to the altar of prayer. Yes, she would talk to her Jesus there, and I knew that everything would be all right. Yes, I knew that everything would be all right.

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When I'm alone, I often think of an old house on the hill, of a big yard hedged in roses where we ran and played at will. And when the nighttime brought us home, hushing our merry din, Mother would look around and ask, are all the children in? Well, it's been many a year now, and the old house on the hill no longer has my mother's care, and the yard is still, so still. But if I listen, I can hear it all, no matter how long it's been. I seem to hear my mother ask, are all the children in? And I wonder when the curtain falls on that last earthly day, when we say goodbye to all of this, to our pain and work and play, when we step across the river where Mother so long has been, will we hear her ask a final time, are all the children in?

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1: Throughout this series on money and relationship with your spouse, I've taught God's word on finances and provided some practical warnings that if you and your spouse violate God's financial principles, the financial stress could very easily destroy your marriage relationship. Of interest, about one-third of the people whom we counsel in the ministry are separated or divorced, and in most cases, there was enough money. But unfortunately, either one spouse or both spouses spent more than they earned and accumulated debt. This debt resulted in tension between husband and wife, which eventually destroyed the marriage relationship. This is so unnecessary because if both husband and wife will learn and manage money God's way, including following a budget, learning to be content with less, and developing godly thinking with respect to money and material things, then not only can the financial pressures be relieved, but also the marriage relationship can be restored, and they can fall in love again.

Welcome to the Gospel Message Radio Program. My name is Wes Heppner. Thanks so much for being here. Today, the second part of Jesus before Pilate. We've been in Mark chapter 14 for a number of weeks, and now we're in Mark 15, and we want to look at that text, the first five verses. But to get more details, we're actually going to look at John chapter 19, the exact same time in the life of Jesus, verses 1 through 16, and see how Jesus before Pilate and what he went through and the opposition he had and some of the circumstances that happened actually look like our lives today and what we can do with that, what we can learn from Jesus. I'm so thankful the Bible has a number of different stories, gospels, of the life of Jesus, so we can kind of go back and forth, look and see what we can learn from each one. So today, John 19, 1 to 16, the second part, Jesus before Pilate, he's before the judge. Before we go into that, let's take time to pray. Heavenly Father, we thank you for this day. We thank you for this opportunity on this radio program to share your word. Heavenly Father, bless each listener, encourage them, strengthen them, especially if they feel like everyone's against them and things will never change. Heavenly Father, I pray that you would draw people to you. If there's someone listening today that's never accepted you, Lord, that you would help them, encourage them, strengthen them, that they can accept your free plan of salvation through faith in you. I thank you for this, Jesus. I pray this in your name. Amen. So last week we started with this text from John 19, 1 to 16. I'm going to read it again, just if you missed it. If you missed the message from last week, you can go to our YouTube channel, search Gospel Message Radio, or my name, Wes Heppner, and you'll find it, and you can listen to last week's message. But I'll quickly read this text again, just so if you're listening today, you understand the story. John 19, verse 1 says, "Then Pilate therefore took Jesus and scourged him, and the soldiers plaited a crown of thorns and put it on his head, and they put on him a purple robe, and said, 'Hail, King of the Jews,' and they smote him with their hands. Pilate therefore went forth again and said to them, 'Behold, I bring him forth to you, that you may know that I find no fault in him.' Then came Jesus forth wearing a crown of thorns and the purple robe, and Pilate said unto them, 'Behold the man.' When the chief priests therefore and officers saw him, they cried out, saying, 'Crucify him, crucify him.' Pilate said to them, 'Take ye him and crucify him, for I find no fault in him.' The Jews answered him, 'We have a law, and by our law he ought to die, because he made himself the Son of God.' When Pilate therefore heard that saying, he was more afraid, and went again into the judgment hall and said to Jesus, 'Whence art thou?' But Jesus gave him no answer. Then said Pilate unto him, 'Speakest thou not unto me? Knowest thou not that I have power to crucify thee and power to release thee?' Jesus answered, 'Thou couldest have no power at all against me, except it were given thee from above. Therefore he that delivered me unto thee hath the greater sin.'" Verse 12. "And from thenceforth Pilate sought to release him, but the Jews cried out, saying, 'If thou let this man go, thou art not Caesar's friend. Whosoever maketh himself a king speaketh against Caesar.' When Pilate therefore heard that saying, he brought Jesus forth and sat down in the judgment seat in a place that is called the Pavement, but in Hebrew Gabbatha. And it was the preparation of the Passover, and about the sixth hour he said to the Jews, 'Behold your king.' But they cried out, 'Away with him, away with him, crucify him.' Pilate said to them, 'Shall I crucify your king?' The chief priest answered, 'We have no king but Caesar.' Then delivered he him therefore unto them to be crucified, and they took Jesus and led him away." The story of Jesus before the judge. We could say the most unfair judgment in all the world. Jesus is the perfect, sinless Lamb of God, is going to die for the sins of the world. So last week we looked at the first two points in this story that especially apply to our life. Point number one, things change. Things don't stay the same. In the life of Jesus here, the last week before his crucifixion, he starts on Sunday with palm trees, palm branches, people shouting, "Blessed is the King of Israel, Hosanna." And then

0: On chapter 19, a few days later, he's before Pilate, and then he's on a cross, and he says, "It is finished." And then, of course, he rises from the dead. He's resurrected by God himself. And so things change in the life of Jesus, and things change in our life. If you're thinking right now, this will always be this way, God can change your life. And we asked ourselves three questions. Has your life changed? How do you handle change? And is your life changing in God's will? Three important questions. How we handle change, and we see in the life of Jesus, his life changed as well. And then the second point from last week, the majority is not always right. We hear everyone screaming, "Crucify him, crucify him." The majority was against Jesus. Pilate, he feels the pressure. Remember, they tell him, "You're not going to be a friend of Caesar." And he wants to free Jesus, but he feels like he can't. And remember this, sin is still sin if everyone's doing it. Right is still right, even if no one's doing it. The majority is not always right. The next point, and it's kind of a tough one for us, being good does not mean we're immediately going to be blessed. Now, we like to think, and the Bible actually has many verses that tell us if we're obedient, if we do what's right, we will be blessed. And there's a certain principle of sowing and reaping, but it's often not immediately. So Jesus was perfect, healed people, taught people, loved people, and here we see him before Pilate. And even Pilate in verse 4 says, "I find no fault in him." But look at verse 16. Pilate delivers him to be crucified. Again, Jesus was perfect, had no sin, and yet he would be crucified. Now, I often think of humility. One of the character qualities in the Bible that we should have that's so good to have in our life, and I heard this definition. To be humble means I don't have to be treated better than Jesus was. We see Jesus here being treated totally unfairly. He was perfect, had done nothing wrong, and he would be crucified. If I'm humble and I'm treated wrong in life, unfairly in life, I realize I don't have to be treated better than Jesus. Now, like I said, there's a principle of sowing and reaping in the Bible, but many times it's not instant. We have the parable of the sower in the Bible. There's four different types of ground. Only one type of ground actually brings fruit. And we know in real life today, a farmer sows, and then he has weeds, and then he has dust storms, and he works and prays for rain, and then at the end, he has a crop. There's a lot of things that happen between sowing and reaping, and often it is that way in our life. The being good does not mean instant being blessed, and that's a tough thing for us because we want instant results, and sometimes it's not that way. It wasn't for Jesus. Now, if people treat you wrong and it's unfair, is your heart soft or hard? Or do you get angry or bitter? Or does the love for those people grow in your heart? See, Jesus, he had a soft heart. He said, "Father, forgive them, for they do not know what they're doing." He understood that even if he was perfect, he would be crucified. Now remember this, and I hope you catch this and listen to this. And if this is all you get from this program, this will be enough. The perfect Savior, Jesus Christ, was treated more wrongly than you'll ever be treated. And because of that, you can be saved. When we're treated unfairly and wrongly, it's not the end of the world. In fact, there could be something good that comes from that. The perfect Savior, Jesus Christ, was treated more wrongly than you'll ever be treated. And because of that, you can be saved. And then the next point, fear or peace. Verse 8, Pilate, he's afraid. Verse 9, Jesus does not give him an answer. So Pilate should have had control. He was the judge. But Pilate has fear. He has this fear of what people will think. Have you ever had that fear? What are people going to say? What are they going to think if they find out? It's a fear that cripples us, makes us make insane decisions, things that don't make any sense because of fear. But Jesus had peace. Even in these circumstances, he had been beaten. He was before Pilate. He knew he would be crucified. Jesus had peace. And I want to tell you today, in your circumstances of trouble, trials, sickness, heartache, maybe friends have left you or against you, peace comes through Jesus living in your heart. It doesn't mean everything will instantly be good. It means that Jesus can give you peace. We see the example of Jesus here in the most incredible circumstances where he's before the judge. Remember, he's never committed sin. He will be crucified. Jesus has peace. Pilate has fear. We think Pilate's in control, but he's not. Which brings us to our next point. Who's really in control? God has the power. Verse 10, Pilate finally says to Jesus, "Aren't you going to say anything? Don't you know I have power to crucify you and release you?" And then Jesus answered, "Thou couldst have no power at all against me, except it were given thee from above." See, Pilate thought he had the power. And often it's that way in life. People think they have power, but who has power? God has all the power. In this circumstance, it was God's will that Jesus should be delivered. He should die for the sins of the world. And in this circumstance, God still had all the power. I wonder in your life, especially in hard times, who has the power in your life? Is it the world, people, or is it God? See, even in our tough circumstances, even in things that we don't understand, God still has the power. He can change our circumstances in an instant, but even if he chooses not to, he still has the power. We see that here in the story of Jesus. God did not deliver Jesus in a way where he wouldn't be crucified. He didn't have to stand in front of the judge. He would not be beaten. God didn't deliver Jesus, but God still had the power. It was still his will that Jesus should die. So many practical things we can learn from Jesus before the judge. He's in the toughest spot of his life. And we see things change. He wouldn't stay in that spot. He would die, but he would also rise up again. He would not stay in the grave. Things change, and in your life, things will change. The majority is not always right. The majority were yelling to crucify Jesus, and they were wrong. But it was still God's will that Jesus should die for your sins. And when you do right, you will not always be treated right. It's a tough thing for us. When we do right, we make the good decision. We say the right words. We think we'll be blessed. But sometimes it's the opposite, especially immediately. Now, in the long term, we have the principle of sowing and reaping, and that is a blessing. And then fear or peace. You can choose. It's not your circumstances that bring fear. It's peace in your heart through Jesus Christ that you can have. And then God has the power. Whatever you're going through, God has the power to save. God has the power to heal. And God has the power to deliver. He may choose not to, but the truth still remains, God has the power. Now we want to flip this 180 degrees. Instead of Jesus before the judge, Jesus as the judge. 2 Timothy 4 verse 1, it says, "I charge you therefore before God and the Lord Jesus Christ, who shall judge the quick and the dead at his appearing in his kingdom." Jesus will be the judge. You will stand before the judge, and what then? Nothing will change. You can't change anything. You may want to change something. You want to make things right, but nothing will change. The majority has nothing to say. Nobody will be screaming. Nobody will be yelling. Everybody will be on their knees, silently before the King of Kings and the Lord of Lords. You will be before the judge. Instead of Jesus, you will be before the judge. And you will have peace or fear. Where will peace come from? It'll come from having Jesus in your heart, knowing he's your Savior. His righteousness will give you opportunity to be in heaven. And then God has the power. In this moment, when you'll stand before the judge, God has the power. But the wonderful thing is, Romans 8, 1 and 2 says, "There is therefore now no condemnation to them which are in Christ Jesus, who walk not after the flesh, but after the Spirit." So when you stand before the judge, Jesus Christ, one day, you can have peace. You can know that you are saved because you're in Jesus Christ. My name is Wes Heppner. You've been listening to the Gospel Message radio program. Thanks so much for listening. 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God bless you this week.
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1: Well, hey there, everyone. This is Zach. Guess what? We're off to summer camp with Keys for Kids down Gilead Lane.
2: Welcome to all of you campers!
3: I missed you so much. Please come and get me.
4: Swim? I can't.
5: No competition is worth ruining a perfectly good outfit.

0: What's a chumby?
1: That's you, Dame Amber. You can head off to the chapel for your very own kickoff.
2: Your very own kickoff? Well, see how fun this is going to be, Tim?
0: What if I don't like kickoffs?
3: Oh, you'll love it. And we'll see all of you at the end of the week, all right?
4: All right.
0: Yeah. The end of the week?
5: Not you, Tim.
3: No. Dad and I will pick you up tonight.
0: You better.
5: You'll have the time of your life. You've got the best counselor in the world.
6: Absolutely. I wish you were counseling our age group, Brooke.
5: Maybe next summer.
7: Come on, guys. Let's go find our cabins.
8: I don't want to miss the kickoff.
3: Okay. Well, kiss us goodbye then and get out of here.
2: Alrighty. Come on. Hug and a kiss.
6: Hide me, quick.
2: What?
6: That girl over there. Look at her.
3: Haley, come out from behind your father. Yeah. Now, what about her?
6: She is wearing the same shirt that I am.
3: Oh.
6: I have to go find my cabin right now so that I can change.
8: Haley, we have to go to the kickoff right now.
6: Oh, what if someone notices?
3: Haley, you will be fine.
2: No. Come on, get over there, you three. Go.
7: Okay, bye.
5: See you.
7: See you later.
2: Love you.
7: Bye, Jimmy.
0: Can't you stay for a little while?
3: No, honey. Dad and I have to go. And Brooks, your counselor, so what are you worried about?
5: No kidding. You're going to give me a complex. Come on, Timmy.
3: Come on. Give me a kiss,
5: Mom.
7: Bye.
6: I got stuck with Team Blue for the competition.
8: Hi to you, too.
6: Not one person in my cabin even likes sports.
8: Well, you have Haley in your sister cabin.
6: And your point is?
8: I guess you're right.
9: Justin, you coming? Team Rex practicing for the soccer game.
8: Thanks. I'll be right there, Zach.
10: Isn't your cabin going to practice, Mike?
6: Like, that would help.
10: Oh, I'm sure Team Blue will be good at something.
9: Ryan's right. Today's soccer, but tomorrow's baseball.
10: And one of the counselors was saying something about a lap race for the last competition.
6: A lap race? Like, in the water?
10: Where else?
6: Oh, yeah, where else?
9: Hey, we're late, Ryan.
10: Okay, Justin, hurry up. The Reds are waiting. See you, Mike.
6: Bye.
8: I'll be there in just a second. Oh, I'm so glad we're swimming. I thought it was just going to be all field sports, you know?
6: I wish.
8: Mikey, what's up? You gonna be sick?
6: No, I'm fine.
8: No, you're not. You're all... Oh, the swimming.
6: Forget it, Justin. Your team's waiting for you.
8: Mike, I'm sure it's gonna be safe. I mean, they're not gonna put us past the buoys or anything.
6: Just go play soccer, all right? I gotta get back to my cabin.
8: Mike, it's not gonna be any different than at Pixley Pond at home. You always swim there.
6: Yeah, where it's like 2 feet deep. Justin, what am I gonna do? I don't want anyone to know.
8: I know. We'll figure something out.
0: But, Mommy, I missed you so much. I've been here for forever, and I don't even remember what you look like anymore. Please come and get me.
11: Timmy, we just got on the highway.
12: Hey, buddy.
11: I'll bet you haven't even had morning snack yet.
0: No, but I miss you already. See, you have to come and get me. They never feed us.
5: Because you're not at the table with the rest of the chumbies. Hi, Mom.
0: Hey.
11: Hi, sweetie.
5: Sorry about that. He really is fine.
11: Oh, I know. I'm glad you're there with him, though.
5: Me too.
11: Okay.
5: Gotta go, Mom.
11: Okay, sweetie. Bye-bye. We love you.
8: Already at the soccer fields.
6: I know.

0: I know. I don't know why we're even playing the game.
1: What? Because you think your team's bad?
0: I think Team Blue can't tell the difference between a soccer ball and a baseball.
1: Yeah, right. Oh, come on. The Blues need you.
0: I'm coming.
2: We're only at halftime, Bob.
3: And we're only at halftime, but with Team Red up by 4 goals, it looks like the Blues are...
2: Bob?
3: Right. Halftime!
0: Coach, they're killing us out there.
2: It's not that bad, Mike.
0: Did you hear the announcer?
2: Now, don't worry about that. Now we've made 2 goals. Good job, Blue. You guys are giving it your all, and that's what matters.
0: Uh-oh. Do we get points for that?
2: Michael Morrison, is there something you'd like to say to help out your team?
0: No.
2: All right, then. We've got half a game left, Team Blue. A lot can happen in the second half. Now let's go get them.
4: Okay, you guys, let's do it. We can get them. Let's go. Come on.
0: Yeah, let's go get them.
5: What's a sand sculpture anyway, Brooke?
6: It's like art, Timmy. You can make all kinds of designs depending on what color sand you use and how you put it in the jar.
5: It's still just a jar full of sand.
6: Come on, Timmy. See that one Jason's making? Looks pretty cool, huh?
5: I guess. Why couldn't Patrick come? Everybody else has a friend.
6: Timmy, there are a lot of kids who didn't come with a friend.
5: Like who?
6: Well, like Joey. He's been doing everything alone, and he really misses his mom and dad.
5: He has been crying a lot. You think he's sadder than I am?
6: You could go ask him. Why don't you sit in that empty seat by him and do your sand sculpture?
5: Okay.
6: Good.
5: I think I'll make one for Mommy.
6: That's a great idea.

0: So, is your team ready for the game, Mikey?
1: Ready as we'll ever be. Haley's actually one of our best players.
0: It's that bad, huh?
1: Yeah, but they can't wait for the swimming race. They won't stop talking about it.
0: Are you gonna do it?
1: What, swim? Justin, I can't.
2: Team Green and Team Blue, report to your dugouts. It's time to play ball!
3: Haley Morrison, you're up to bat.
4: Are you sure? I thought Mikey was next.
5: No, Haley, it's you.
4: I think I'll just sit this one out, thanks.
5: Sorry, kiddo, but you can't sit out of the batting order.
4: But...
5: You do when you quit the game.
1: Haley, come on. I can't believe I'm saying this, but we need you.
5: You're in my cabin, Haley, and none of my girls give up. Now, your brother's right. Team Blue needs you.
1: I think you're our only hope.
3: Haley, over here. I'll get you all set up.
4: Okay.
5: Come on, Haley, you can do it.
3: Now, remember, you hold the bat like this.
4: Right. Oh, this one's way too heavy.
3: It's aluminum. Pick it up with both hands.
4: Oh, right. That's better. Okay, I hold it like this, right?
3: Yes, very good, Haley. Now just wait for the ball to come to you.
4: Right. Hey, Jenny, I didn't know you were pitching for... Ah!
3: Strike one!
6: Oh, yes!
4: What are you trying to do? That ball almost hit me right in the face!
7: Sorry, Haley. I thought you were ready. Here comes the next one, okay?
4: Just a second. Is my hat on straight?
8: Strike two!
4: Hey, I wasn't ready!
3: Just keep your eye on the ball, Haley.
4: This time, Jenny, just wait until I...
8: Strike three! You're out of here!
3: Nice work in the outfield, Mike. I think you caught almost every ball that came out here.
1: After our turn at bat, somebody had to.
3: What's that?
1: Nothing. It's too bad nobody on the bases could catch my throws, huh?
3: Yeah, Michael, I need to talk to you about that.
1: About our game plan? Great, because I think I have an idea. If you could get them to bend the rule about the batting order. I mean, this is a kid's game after all. And if I was the only batter...
3: Well, Michael, that isn't what I wanted to talk to you about.
1: It isn't?
3: No, but it is about the team. You know, Michael, we think these teams through very carefully when we put them together.
1: What do you mean?
3: I mean that you were put on this team for a reason.
1: A reason?
3: Yeah, we thought you'd be a great encouragement to the team.
1: They definitely need that.
3: Yeah, Michael, they do need that, but they're not getting it from you.
1: What are you talking about, Coach? I even told Haley we needed her.
3: I don't see calling Haley our only hope as very encouraging.
1: How did you...
3: Her counselor gave me a recap of what happened on the bench, but stick with me. You weren't just put on this team to make goals and hit home runs. The Blues need you for bigger reasons than that.
1: Bigger than a home run?
3: Much bigger. Every kid on this team looks up to you. They see how good you are at sports. It's only natural for them to admire you.
1: Admire me?
3: Mm-hmm. And when someone admires you, Mike, that gives you a lot of power.
1: Power?
3: Power over people. When they know that you're good at something and they're not, they really respect your opinion. And when they know that you don't think too highly of them, they don't think too highly of themselves either.
1: So you're saying the way I act makes them feel even worse?
3: Not only that, but it also makes them want to give up. If they gave it their all and it still wasn't good enough, why should they try so hard the next time?
1: I think I got it, Coach.
3: Good. Now, what do you say we go play some baseball?

0: you don't play.
1: Michael?
0: I mean, you could just really make a difference for the Blues, Haley.
2: I don't care. I only have 2 clean outfits left, and this is one of them. I'm not getting it all dirty just to play Red Rover. I'm going to the bleachers.
1: You are?
2: No competition is worth ruining a perfectly good outfit.
1: Well, it's your choice, but if you don't play, the team will lose points.
2: I'm not playing.
1: You've obviously made up your mind, so why don't you go ahead and find a seat? Okay, Blues, I know you're thirsty. Tyler's bringing drinks over, but I want to update you. Right now, we're second.
0: All right.
1: We still have 3 more competitions to go, so let's keep working hard, okay?
0: All right, Coach.
3: Okay.
1: Hey, Tyler, you got all those drinks?
4: I think so, Coach.
1: All right, team. It's almost... Tyler, look out for Haley.
2: Tyler! Great Kool-Aid!
5: Okay, are you chumpies ready to swim?
6: Yeah!
5: Well, it looks like everybody's here, so let's... Wait a minute. Where's Timmy?
7: He's coming. He was just waiting for Joey.
8: Yeah, there they are.
5: Oh, all right.
9: Hey, Brooke, can Joey please be my swimming buddy?
10: Yeah, can he? What's a swimming buddy?
9: It's someone who stays by you in the water so you don't get lost or drowned or anything.
10: Oh, yeah. Can Timmy be my swimming buddy? Please, Brooke?
5: Yeah, that should be fine. But we'll officially assign swimming buddies when we get down to the water, okay?
6: Sounds good. All right.
11: Mind if I join you, Harry?
12: Sure.
11: I see you found something to change into. It's cute.
12: Thanks. My last clean one.
11: So, what do you think about coming out and joining the group? We're almost ready to head down for Capture the Flag.
12: I think I'll just stay here.
11: Listen, I know you don't want to participate in Capture the Flag, but I think that you should.
12: Why?
11: Have you been watching Michael at all?
12: My brother? What about him?
11: Remember what he was like at the soccer game and the baseball game?
12: A bossy know-it-all who can play any sport in the world?
11: That is kind of how he was acting.
12: Yeah, that's because he's not used to losing.
11: Exactly. And I'm sure that, deep down inside, Michael didn't really want to change at all. But he did.
12: And you think that I should change even though I don't feel like it?
11: Yes. Michael went against everything he wanted to do to be there for his team. And look what happened. The team that was supposed to be the least athletic is in second place.
12: All because of Michael.
11: Well, he certainly helped. I'm not saying that having a good attitude makes life easy. What I am saying is that sometimes you have to do things you don't want to do just because...
12: Because it's the right thing to do.
11: Mm-hmm. And because people are depending on you.
12: All right. I'll join the group. I just hate all the dirt around this camp.
13: I need to talk to you about the swim race.
0: Now? I was just going to get a snack.
13: Oh, yeah, now. Come over here.
0: Okay. Do you have a plan?
13: We don't need one.
0: What?
13: Well, I heard the counselors talking today. They said that someone from each team had to sit out the swim race.
0: Really? All right!
13: Yeah, something about all the teams competing at once. I don't know. I think 2 teams are short one player or something.
0: I know who's sitting out for my team.
1: Okay, guys, you're on your own for this competition. Now, you all elected Michael as your team captain, so follow his lead and remember to work together, okay?
0: Sure thing,
3: Coach.
0: Sounds
3: good.
12: Right.
0: All right, you guys know the plan. Troy, Darcy, and Ken will stay here and guard the flag, and the rest of us will go after Team Red's flag, okay?
12: Yep. That's the plan.
3: Right.
0: All right, let's go.
12: Okay, Mickey, I'm not going to make the team lose points, but I'm not going to ruin an outfit for no reason either. I'll just find somewhere clean, or somewhat clean, to wait this thing out.
14: Shh, come over here. I see some roads coming.
15: They're totally gonna get us.
14: Nope, they're not. Get down.
15: Shh. Oh, here they come.
16: They've gotta be around here somewhere. I know I saw 2 blue shirts.
17: It's too dark to see blue. You're probably just...
14: Tyler, come on. This way.
16: Hey, was that Mikey?
14: I think so.
16: Come on, let's go get him.
14: Whoa, that was a close one.
15: No kidding. I hope Mikey and Tyler don't get caught.
12: Oh! I'm being eaten alive out here. What did they do? Build this camp directly on a swamp or something? How long is this game anyway?
15: Right in there, they're just going to grab us.
14: You're right.
15: I'll distract them. You get the flag, okay?
14: Okay.
15: On the count of three. One, two.
16: Gotcha.
3: Sorry, girls.
17: Yeah, sorry. Time to reunite with your team members.
12: They've got to be done by now. We've been out here forever. I think I came from this way.
0: Two?
14: Oh, no. Mikey, you're in here?
0: Looks like it.
15: And we almost had the flag.
0: For real? Ugh. Mike, what are we gonna do?
8: There's, like, no one to free you, so you really don't have much of a choice, do you, dude?
0: Yeah. Now we just wait for them to get our flag.
14: Wait, Haley's still out there.
8: Dude, you really think she's gonna help you?
0: If she knows she's our only chance, she'll help us.
12: The path or something. I know I came from this way.
18: Where are you, Haley? Come on, Haley.
19: Help us, Haley.
12: What is that?
19: Haley.
12: That must be the cabin. No. It's okay, guys. I'm all right. I'm coming.
18: We're here.
20: Haley, help.
18: Prison.
20: Haley, you have to save us.
18: Help.
12: Prison? I'm on the other side?
18: Haley.
20: Save us.
12: Save them? They must be joking. I'll get dirty for sure trying to get there.
21: Because people are depending on you.
12: I guess I'm coming, guys. But how do I get there? Oh, perfect. Through brush. If this isn't team spirit, I don't know what is. Oh, yuck. Oh, this is so disgusting. Ouch. Oh. Ryan, get ours.
0: Right. Thanks, Haley.
12: Sure.
15: Is anybody awake?
11: I am now. What is it, Haley?
15: I can't get to sleep. I feel itchy all over.
11: Do you need some lotion or something?
15: I don't know. Look at my arms and legs.
11: Oh, Haley. We better get you to the nurse.
0: Justin, have you seen Haley?
13: No. Well, isn't she here? The swim race has already started.
0: I know. Where is she?
11: Michael, there you are.
0: My glad you showed up. You're a cabin counselor. Where's Haley?
11: That's why I was looking for you. She's at the nurse's station.
0: The nurse's station? What's she doing
13: there? What happened?
11: She got poison ivy.
0: No way.
11: She must have crawled through it last night and captured the flag. I've got to get back to Haley, but I was hoping you'd go tell Coach Nickerby that we're out of the race.
0: Out of the race?
11: Well, there's no way Haley can swim for us in this condition. I got to go, but remember, Mike, Haley got Team Blue into first place last night. So even though we're out of the competition, at least we fought well.
0: Yeah, good fight. What am I going to do, Justin?
13: Well, just tell Coach Nickerby.
0: And lose the competition for the team? No way! Tyler, who's up next?
12: You, I guess. Isn't Haley here?
0: No, she's not.
22: Team Blue, you need a can for the water. You're out of the competition.
12: I guess we're out.
0: Wait. I'll go.
13: Mikey?
0: Blue needs me!
22: It looks like we've had a change on the swimming roster. Mike Morrison is in for Team Blue's missing swimmer.
13: Doesn't look like swimming to me. Oh, come on, Mikey, you can do it.
22: And he's swimming. Well, he's not as well. He's getting in the left, boys and girls.
5: doesn't know how to swim, does he?
13: No, he doesn't.
5: No way. And what did he jump in for?
13: He had to. There was no one else.
5: That's pretty cool.
13: Yeah, I know.
22: And here they go.

0: but I had to.
1: Good job, Mikey!
2: You're awesome!
0: I'm not awesome. I almost drowned out there.
3: We would have been total losers without you, Mike.
0: Nuh-uh. We need every single person. Thanks, but I'll meet you later. I'm gonna run to the nurse's station and tell Haley what our team did.
4: Wow, what a great ending to a great week at camp. 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
2: That mama bird pretended to be hurt to keep me away from her babies. She must love them very much.
3: She does. She put herself in danger to save her kids like Jesus did for us. Happy Sunday and welcome to Keys for Kids. I hope that you're doing well. As always, my name is Zach. Think about someone you love. What would you do to keep them safe? You might do almost anything to keep them from getting hurt, right? Well, Jesus loves us even more than that. He gave up everything he had in heaven to die for us on the cross, and that's the best way to know how much he loves us. Just like it says in 1 John chapter 3, verse 16, we know what real love is because Jesus gave up his life for us. And now, our story for Sunday. It's called So Much Love. Oh no, poor little bird, Aylin thought when she noticed a bird fluttering around in the grass. It's hurt. I think it has a broken wing. Maybe I can help it. She picked up her butterfly net and tried to catch the bird, moving slowly and quietly toward it. But each time she got close, it flapped its wings and wiggled out of her reach. The bird led her to the front of the house. Just when she thought she could catch it, the bird flew up and perched on a power line high above her. Aylin was surprised. That bird can fly. Why was it acting like its wing was hurt? She ran into the house to ask her mom about it. Mom smiled when she heard Aylin's story. There's a nest with baby birds in the maple tree out back, she said. I think that must have been the mother bird, and she wanted to lead you away from her babies. But she wasn't afraid I'd catch her? Aylin asked. Maybe, but she'd rather have you come after her than get too close to her family. Mom smiled at Aylin and gave her a hug. She's a good mother, isn't she? Parents who love their children that much would do almost anything to keep them safe. Wow, Aylin said. I guess we don't think about that very often. What's even better is that someone loves us more than parents do, said Mom. Someone actually died for us. Aylin smiled. You mean Jesus, don't you? Mom nodded. He willingly gave his life for us so we could have our sins forgiven and live with him forever. We know that, but we don't often think about how much love it took. It makes me feel good to think someone loves me that much. Me too, said Aylin. When Aylin went back outside to play, she heard baby birds chirping way up in the tree. Your mother loves you, she called to them, but Jesus loves me even more. So how about you? Do you realize how much Jesus loves you? He loves you so much that he came down to earth and suffered and died on the cross so that you could be saved from sin and have eternal life with him. Have you responded to his great love by trusting him as your Savior? If not, why not trust him today? To learn what it means to trust in Jesus, get your parents' permission first. Then go to keysforkids.net/salvation. Our key verse, 1 John chapter 3, verse 16.
2: We know what real love is because Jesus gave up his life for us.
3: And our key thought for today, Jesus loves you.
4: Hey, Zach, why doesn't God always answer all prayers?
3: Hey, Alexander, I'm so glad to get your question. God does answer our prayers. However, the answer might not be what you wanted the answer to be, or it might take a little while for God to answer it how you hoped. Keep praying and trusting God for His answer. God is faithful to answer our prayers always. Here's what Jesus said about it in Luke chapter 11, verse 9. So I tell you to ask and you will receive. Search and you will find. Knock and the door will be opened for you. Alexander, I hope that helps you. Thanks for writing to me. I'm Zach with Keys for Kids.
5: And now, Adventures in Odyssey.

0: It's time again for Odyssey Middle School's fall theater production. This year, we're doing The Minestrone Man, a play that requires a whole truckload of musical ability. Unfortunately, Matthew Parker and I don't have a truckload. More like a thimble load. But my brother Barrett, well, let me tell you, he'll get the lead as Tony Anthony, the trombone player, if there is any justice in this world. Good job, Barrett!
1: Thanks, Sam.
0: The competition at the auditions can get pretty intense. Emotions run high, egos are bruised. Pride is but a dim ship on the sea of memory. But there's no business like show business, especially if that business leads to murder. Okay, maybe not murder, but let me warn you, this is one of the more bizarre cases that yours truly, Emily Jones, and my sidekick Matthew Parker have ever tackled. I call it the mystery of the Phantom of the School Musical. Nah, too many words. Never mind. Hey, we could call it stage fright. Yeah. Anyway, let's get back to a couple of weeks ago at Odyssey Middle School's famed Taft-Hartley Theater, where plays have been performed for many years. The theater was named after Thelma B. Taft and Roosevelt P. Hartley, two of Odyssey's favorite performers back in the day. And there we were, wading into that theatrical stream on the day the cast assignments were announced on the bulletin board. Matthew and I didn't get a part, but we did get to be stage managers for the production.
1: Oh, I didn't get in!
0: Oh, you didn't want to get in anyway, Matthew. You wanted to be a stage manager.
2: I did?
0: Sure you did. You hate the spotlight.
2: I do.
0: Yes, Matthew, you do.
2: I'm amazed at how much you know about me that I don't even know.
1: Hey, guys.
0: Hey.
1: So, how's the casting for the play?
2: Great. If you're Barrett Jones and you wanted the leading role of Tony Anthony.
1: Really? I got it? Yes!
0: Congratulations. I knew you'd get it.
2: Yeah, congrats, Barrett. There's no better Tony Anthony.
1: Uh-uh. Aw, thanks, guys. I don't know what to say.
3: You're going down, Barrett.
1: Jay, I didn't see you there.
3: Feeling pretty good about yourself today, Barrett?
1: Yeah, I suppose so. Did you get in the play, Jay?
3: Ugh, you know I didn't get in. Ugh.
1: Actually, I didn't know that.
3: Yeah, sure. You can gloat all you want.
1: Gloat?
3: But you're gonna rue the day. Rue the day.
1: What?
3: Rue the day!
0: Okay, what is your problem, Jay?
1: You're creeping me out.
0: Yeah.
3: Someday, very soon, Barrett, I will show you who's really the best. You will rue the day. You will.
1: Okay. Okay. I'm sorry to interrupt, but do you even know what rue the day means?
3: No.
1: Thought so.
3: But believe me, Barrett, when that day comes, you will rue like you've never rued the day before.
1: Yeah. Okay, Jay.
3: Just consider yourself warned. Rue it. Rue that day. Rue coming at you. Rue.
0: Okay, bye-bye.
2: Jay is going for supervillain status.
1: I'll say.
0: Oh, who cares? He's all bluff. The show must go on. Right, Barrett?
1: That's right. The show must go on.
0: Practice began the very next day, after school with Miss Adelaide directing. Everyone was pretty jazzed. Except maybe for Matthew. He and I had a lot of work ahead of us.
4: Okay, places, everyone. Places, everyone. Oh, my. This is going to be one very long production.
0: Hi, Miss Adelaide. Matthew and I are ready to manage the stage. Right, Matthew?
2: Yeah, can't wait.
4: Oh, good. I didn't know if you two were actually going to show up.
2: Oh, yeah.
0: We're here.
4: Mr. Stolfitz?
5: We're coming. Okay, here I am.
4: Emily, Matthew, this is Charlie Stolfitz, the director of the Theater Guild. They borrowed our facility this summer for their production of... what was it, Charlie?
5: It was The Pirates of Penance.
4: Ah, that's right. It was about pirates who repent of their pillaging ways.
5: Didn't go over very well.
4: There are some set pieces he needs help moving out.
0: Well, lead the way, Mr. Sir.
5: Okay, come on.
2: You're new to Odyssey, aren't you?
5: Yes, though I was once considered to be a theatrical visionary on Broadway.
0: Really? By who?
5: People. Important people. And now, This is what I'm reduced to. Okay, here we are. Stay put until I turn on the lights.
0: Wow! Look at all this stuff. A palm tree? Ooh, a ship's mast.
5: Oh, let's get cracking. All these set pieces have to get moved to the storage area beneath the stage. The stairs are over there. Let's go. Chop, chop.
0: Give me a hand with this palm tree, Matthew.
2: Okay, hold on. Oh, yuck! What's this?
0: Hey! That almost hit my foot.
2: Sorry. What's this stuff all over the tree?
0: It's just paint spattering. It's a typical theater technique. From a distance, it gives the set pieces a weathered look.
2: Oh, good. Whew! For a minute there, I thought they were bird droppings.
5: Actually, those are bird droppings.
0: Ouch! That did hit my foot!
2: Are those bird droppings covering everything?
5: Well, pretty much. It's just another sad detail in the sordid story of my play.
0: Ooh, what happened?
5: Well, I had a choice between rigging a plastic parrot on the pirate captain's shoulder or buying a real one. I wanted authenticity, so I decided to use a real one. Let's just say it was another bad choice.
2: Are there any gloves around here? I don't want to touch this stuff with my bare hands.
5: Well, I have some gloves in my truck, but they're all left-handed.
2: Okay.
0: Well, it didn't take long for us to move all that stuff into the storage area. After we finished, Matthew and I got a chance to watch Barrett practice his big number, a duet with Priscilla Peterson.
6: Okay, okay, quiet everyone. Barrett, Priscilla, are you ready?
2: Yes, Miss Adelaide.
0: Yes, Miss Adelaide.
6: Oh, all right, now. This is the scene where Tony Anthony is showing off for the local girl. Okay, and a one, and a two, and a...
0: Oh! What was that?
2: I don't know.
0: That didn't sound good.
2: Miss Adelaide?
6: It may have just been the central air kicking in.
2: The central air kicking in?
6: Well, they did redo the ductwork at some point. But let's just keep going, kids. I'm sure there's nothing to worry about. Are we ready? And a one, and a two, and I'm happy and I'm singing.
2: 20.

0: is not the sanctuary kicking in Miss Adelaide.
1: No, I think you're right.
2: Woo the dead!
3: What? Did you hear that?
2: Woo the dead!
0: Em, what's going on here?
3: I have no idea.
0: Okay, Jay, we know it's you. Quit playing games and come out. Now!
4: Jay, if that's you, I'm going to have a word with your parents. Jay? Jay?
3: If that's Jay, he's really good.
5: And if it's not Jay, I'm never setting foot in this theater again.
3: There's one way to find out. Where's my cell phone? Oh, here.
5: What are you doing?
3: I'm calling Jay.
5: Why? He won't be home. He's around here somewhere. He has to be.
3: Exactly. Hello?
6: Yo.
3: May I speak with Jay, please?
6: Why? Who is this?
3: Oh, hi, Jay. Just wanted to check to make sure that you're at home. Talk to you later.
6: Hey, I'm gonna steal you.
3: It wasn't Jay. He's at home.
1: Not Jay.
0: That's it. I'm out of here.
3: Yeah. Let's go.
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3: Needless to say, getting Barrett back on that stage the next day was going to take some work.
0: No way. I'm done. My theatrical career is over.
3: All right, just calm down, Barrett. Have you forgotten how wonderful you are up there?
0: I don't care. It's hard to play the trombone when you're screaming with fear.
5: And the cool factor goes completely out the window.
3: Look, Barrett, somebody's playing a prank. That's all. You're not going to let somebody's prank scare you out of a role that you were born to play, are you?
0: Sure.
3: You'd give it all up for a prank. It's no prank, Emily. What, Priscilla? Have you guys ever heard of the Phantom of the Taft-Hartley?
0: Huh? The what?
5: Oh, brother.
3: Here's what I heard. 50 years ago, the Taft-Hartley Theater was built. And then right after that, Roosevelt Hartley died under mysterious circumstances.
8: Yeah, what kind of mysterious circumstances?
3: Nobody knows. That's why they're mysterious. Anyway, ever since then, he has haunted the theater.
5: What?
0: Haunted?
3: That's ridiculous.
5: I've heard the same thing, Emily.
8: Yeah, well, hearing it doesn't make it true, Matthew.
3: True or not, the entire cast has decided that they won't rehearse anymore until that phantom, or whatever it is, has been found.
8: You are kidding me. The whole cast is afraid?
3: Uh-huh. Somebody is supposed to tell Miss Adelaide this afternoon.
8: Barrett, listen to me. This is all just a lot of nonsense. There are no phantoms. Got it? I can't believe you're thinking of going back into that theater to tell Miss Adelaide that you're chickening out of the production.
5: You're right, Em.
3: Good.
0: There's no way I'm going back in that theater to meet her. You'll have to talk to her first, since you're the only one who isn't afraid.
3: What?
0: Oh, and pick up my trombone, will you? I left it there because of the stampede out of the building, you know?
3: There's no point in recounting the argument that followed. Good sense didn't prevail. So, I had to go back to the Taft-Hartley Theater that afternoon to tell Miss Adelaide about the cast's decision. And I had to drag Matthew along.
5: I don't want to go. I heard that Hartley lost his head and rides a horse.
3: That's Ichabod Crane. Stop being such a coward. There's no headless phantom of the theater. Now let's go inside and talk to Miss Adelaide. Maybe she can figure out how to save this production.
1: I think we'll cancel practice today.
3: Miss Adelaide, what's wrong?
1: Wrong? Oh, nothing. That is, I was in there alone.
3: Uh-huh.
1: Waiting for everyone, and well...
5: You heard that voice again, didn't you?
1: Voice? What voice?
3: Don't tell me you're afraid of it.
1: No, of course not. But I have to think of the children. We can't rehearse if they're afraid.
5: That's okay, since none of the cast will work on it anyway.
3: Matthew!
1: Oh, then that works out perfectly. I'll be in touch. Bye-bye now.
5: Mission accomplished. I'm going home.
3: No, you aren't. We're going inside.
5: To get Barrett's trombone?
3: That, and to solve this mystery.
5: I was afraid you were going to say that.
0: Well, here's Barrett's trombone. Let's go.
3: Not so fast.
0: But I don't like empty theaters. They're always so dark and empty.
3: Be brave. Now, let's make our way backstage.
0: But I can hardly see anything. It's even darker back there.
3: Well, there's a light switch on the back wall.
0: I don't like this. Where's the light switch?
3: It's just over there, I think.
0: You think?
3: Well, since when am I an expert on theatrical lighting?
0: What was that?
3: It's an old theater. The floorboards make noise.
0: Hey, what was that? Did you feel it? The air moved.
3: The air conditioning just came on, that's all.
0: The same air conditioning that shouts rue the day?
3: Stop. Let's wait and see.
0: Yikes! It did it again! We're being attacked by the phantom!
3: Calm down, Matthew. Be still.
0: I'm getting out of here.
3: Matthew, don't! Matthew? Where are you?
9: Down here.
3: Down where?
9: Somebody put a hole in the middle of the stage.
3: Oh, wait. It's a trap door to the storage room. Are you all right?
9: Yeah.
3: Hang on. I'm coming down.
9: I suggest you use the stairs.
3: Okay. Oh, wow. It's even darker down here.
0: Yeah, I can't tell you how happy I am about that.
3: Can you stand up?
0: Yeah.
3: Hey, did you hear that?
0: Hear what?
3: Look, there's a light.
0: Where?
3: There, under that door. Isn't that a dressing room? We put some stage props in it yesterday.
0: Oh, yeah. You know, my ankle is fine. Let's get out of here.
3: Cut it out. Let's hurry before whoever it is escapes.
0: You first.
3: Come on, Matthew. Let's go. Okay, ready? I'll open the door. One, two, three.
10: What?
3: Jay?
0: So you are the Phantom.
10: Out of my way.
3: Get him, Matthew!
0: Catch him, Em.
3: I can't catch him.
0: Over there. Where'd he go?
3: I don't know. Okay, I won't describe the chase through the theater, especially since we weren't able to catch Jay. Apparently he knew about the other stairway and exit that we didn't know about.
0: Okay, so that was weird.
3: Did you see what he was wearing?
0: Yeah, a big black cape. Definitely proof that Jay's the Phantom.
3: I don't know.
0: What? Didn't you see him? Come on, why else would he be here? Rue the day, remember? He has to be the Phantom.
3: Then how did he fly past us? He couldn't be upstairs flying around and downstairs playing dress-up all at the same time.
0: The same way he spooked everyone yesterday while he was still at home.
3: And how did he do that?
0: I don't know. But we have to tell Miss Adelaide.
3: Not yet. Something's bothering me about this. I need a few more questions answered.
0: Like what?
3: Like, why did Jay run all the way down to that stairway when the trapdoor stairs were closer and easier to use?
0: Beats me.
3: That gives me an idea. An idea that may solve this mystery. Matthew, tell everybody to meet me here tomorrow afternoon.
0: Nobody's coming back here until the Phantom is caught.
3: Which is exactly what I plan to do. Tell them to be here if they want to see the Phantom for themselves.
11: 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We always love hearing from you.
12: All right, Matthew, we're all here, and I'm sure we're very excited about meeting this mysterious phantom. Where's Emily? And why does this place smell like popcorn? Matthew?
0: I don't know where she is. I thought...
3: I'm right here. Oh, calm down.
0: Do you have it? Did you catch the phantom?
3: I'll get to that in a minute, but first I'd like to say something. Hello, everybody. How are you feeling? Pretty scared? I guess so, since nothing causes people to be scared more than irrational fear. That's right, I said irrational. because that's what you've all been. Imagine being willing to give up on your art and your talent and your courage all because of fear. Well, guess what? There's someone who didn't do that, and I'd like to introduce him to you. Jay, step out, please.
10: There he is. I knew it was him.
3: Calm down. Jay isn't the Phantom. Are you, Jay?
13: No, I am not the Phantom.
10: Of course you are. You've been out to jinx my performance since the day Miss Adelaide turned you down for the part. Rue the day, remember?
5: That's right. And why did we find you here yesterday wearing that cape?
10: Yeah.
14: Quiet, everybody. Go on, Emily.
3: Jay's behavior isn't what you think. Yes, he planned his revenge for not getting the part, but his plan was to get an early start practicing for the next production, which Miss Adelaide posted on the bulletin board. What was the play, Jay?
13: Dr. Jekyll and Mr. Heidelberg.
3: Which is why he was wearing that cape. He was rehearsing.
13: Yeah, I thought I should start now because it's two parts, which gives me, you know, double the exposure that Barrett is getting now.
3: yeah, okay. And the phrase, rue the day?
13: Got it from the play.
3: There you have it. Jay is not the Phantom.
10: Then who is? You still haven't explained the voice.
5: And what about the swoosh? How do you explain the swoosh?
9: I didn't know about a swoosh. We got swooshed yesterday. Very cool and very creepy.
3: And that's why I asked Mr. Charlie Schlutzer, the theater guy, to join us today as well. Mr. Stolfitz. Yeah. Okay, can you take it from here?
15: Mm-hmm. I'm sorry that all of you have been dragged into the orbit of my celestial universe of bad luck. During the summer's production of The Pirates of Penance, I bought a parrot from the Pet Vista shop over by the Odyssey Mall.
9: That's a nice place. They have hamsters.
5: Yeah.
15: As some of you know, the whole play was, well, a disaster. And the worst of it was when the parrot flew away during our last show. The back exits were open, so I assumed that she flew outside, but now I know she didn't. She's been here the whole time, living in the rafters of this very theater.
3: Mm-hmm. And to prove it, I'm going to bring out some parrot popcorn.
14: Parrot popcorn?
3: It's popcorn with some olive oil and nutritional yeast, no salt garlic powder, and a no salt herb mix sprinkled over the top. Parrots love it. Polly wants some popcorn?
15: Actually, her name is Winifred.
3: Oh, Winifred wants some popcorn? Cool. Whoa, okay, there you are. Who's a pretty bird? Who's a pretty bird, huh?
16: Rule the day! Rule the day!
9: Hey, that doesn't sound like the voice we heard.
3: It does if you turn on the wireless mic and affect it through a hidden sound system.
16: Rule the day! Rule the day!
14: Isn't that lovely?
9: Wow. How does a parrot know how to set up a sound system?
3: A parrot doesn't, Matthew, but a human does.
14: What human, Emily?
3: Mr. Schlop... Mr. Sch... him!
15: What? What are you saying?
3: I'm saying that none of these were coincidences. In fact, you've been the mastermind of everything that's happened.
14: What? Explain yourself, Emily.
3: That's easy. Jay, who suggested that the best revenge was to get a head start on the next play?
13: Mr. Stolfitz?
3: And who gave you access to the dressing room to wear the costumes and practice the lines?
13: Mr. Stolfitz.
3: And who was here often enough to teach the parrot to say your signature phrase, rue the day?
16: Rue the day?
3: Something he couldn't have learned just by hearing you say it once.
13: I know this one. Mr. Stolfitz.
3: Exactly.
14: But why would he want to sabotage our production?
3: Do you want to explain, Mr. Stol... you, or shall I?
15: Oh, I guess I'll have to do it.
3: And maybe you should do it without playing that character you've been playing all this time.
15: Yes. Well, maybe you're right. You see, the truth is, I came to Odyssey as an experiment. For the past year, I've been filming myself and everything I've done as a piece of, well, I like to think of it as experimental theater. The horrible play we did in the summer, spooking you all as the Phantom. It was all part of my plan to impress Broadway producers with my prowess as an actor and my powers to convince rational people to do absurdly irrational things. I mean, why else would people allow me to do a terrible play like The Pirates of Penance? It's ridiculous. Just as it was ridiculous for sensible adults and young people to actually believe that a phantom existed in this theater. But now, I have everything I need for my triumphal return, and I thank you all.
14: It was all like a bad reality show?
15: Well, more or less. And with that, I am off to Broadway and a successful career on stage where I belong. Just as soon as I get you all to sign the release forms. You don't mind, do you?
8: Of course we do. You can't use us as dupes and puppets just to further your career.
10: Will we be on television?
15: Most certainly.
10: Where do I sign?
8: The show must go on is a great motto. At least in this case it is, because the show did go on, and it was a huge hit. Barrett really wowed everyone with his trombone. Priscilla looked genuinely swept off her feet, and Miss Adelaide couldn't have been happier. And I might add, the sets looked fantastic, thanks to a couple of can-do stage managers that could multitask.
9: Yeah, can-do is an apt description. Hey, Em, have you noticed a pattern with our mysteries?
8: You mean that I usually solve them with my uncanny ability and prowess as a detective?
9: Actually, I was thinking about how they're animal-related.
8: Oh, well, maybe next time we'll get out of that rut.
9: Or not.
8: Guess we'll find out together, huh?
9: You betcha.
8: Come on.
11: 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Our cast included Christina Pacelli, Zach Callison, Andy Pessoa, and Barbara Niles. 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
18: 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Of interest, about one-third of the people whom we counsel in the ministry are separated or divorced, and in most cases, there was enough money. But unfortunately, either one spouse or both spouses spent more than they earned and accumulated debt. This debt resulted in tension between husband and wife, which eventually destroyed the marriage relationship. This is so unnecessary because if both husband and wife will learn and manage money God's way, including following a budget, learning to be content with less, and developing godly thinking with respect to money and material things, then not only can the financial pressures be relieved, but also the marriage relationship can be restored, and they can fall in